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0: Sidewalk Prophet's Father, Let It Be. 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
4: 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The MBI verse of the week is found in Psalm 68, 5 through 6. A father to the fatherless, a defender of widows, is God in his holy dwelling. God sets the lonely in families. He leads out the prisoners with singing. That's Psalm 68, 5 through 6, the Moody Bible Institute verse of the week.
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1: 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Hi, I'm Barry McGuire. I'm a layman here to remind you that faith sharing is a barometer for your spiritual health. 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It says, "For the Spirit God gave us does not make us timid, but gives us power, love, and self-discipline. 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He has equipped you with all you need to reach the lost, everything you need to be Christ's ambassador. God has given you stories to tell, and why? Because it allows the power of God to be seen through you. And guess what? Scripture promises that the Holy Spirit would teach you at just the right moment what you should say. It's as simple as that. If you need help sharing your faith, go to igniteamerica.com.
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0: Is there someone in your life who challenges you? 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

0: Chris Tomlin on Moody Radio. Hi, it's Bill Meyer with some food for thought from Pastor Alistair Begg. He says, this is the question of the ages. What are you going to do with Jesus, who is called Christ?
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4: 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The MBI verse of the week is found in Psalm 68, 5-6. A father to the fatherless, a defender of widows, is God in his holy dwelling. God sets the lonely in families. He leads out the prisoners with singing. 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

0: 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Pastor Greg Laurie says Jesus is the name that changes everything. 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
4: Hi, my name is Amanda, a communications major at the Moody Bible Institute. The MBI verse of the week is found in Psalm 68, 5-6. A father to the fatherless, a defender of widows, is God in his holy dwelling. God sets the lonely in families. 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That's Psalm 68, 5-6, the Moody Bible Institute verse of the week.
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0: Hope Darst, mighty name of Jesus. We've been talking this week about sticking with it, and today sticking with prayer, sticking with spiritual disciplines, even when, man, the everydayness of it or the disappointment, the discouragement, the distraction, by God's grace, fighting through those things so that we can grow strong in the Lord. I want to ask you a question, though, as we've been talking about prayer today. What's something you had to persevere in prayer for? Would love to hear. Phone lines are open now, so I'd love to hear from you. What's something you had to persevere in prayer for? I think your answer to this question is going to hopefully encourage your own heart, but also maybe those who've been praying for a while and just feeling discouraged. Tell me your story. What's something you had to persevere in prayer for? 800-555-7898. 800-555-7898. Maybe it was for a loved one, for the salvation for a loved one. Maybe it was something in your own life that you prayed for years and finally saw God move. What's something you had to persevere in prayer for? 800-555-7898.
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0: Sometimes it can be challenging to stick with it in prayer if you have not seen God move, or at least you don't think you've seen him move in the way that you have been praying for or expecting. I'm asking you for your story this morning. What's something you had to persevere in prayer for? 800-555-7898. Got a text message from someone who says, I prayed for my brother's salvation for 50 years. 3 years ago, he came to Christ. His life was totally changed.
7: Incredible.
0: Oh, wow.
8: That's proof enough to just stay persistent.
0: 50 years of praying for a loved one.
9: Thank you for sharing.
0: Yeah, that's awesome. Man. Another text message, healing for my marriage. We separated for over a year. And salvation for my husband. So persevered in prayer there. What's your answer to that question? What's something you had to persevere in prayer for? 800-555-7898.
8: You know, for me, it was my daughter, my first daughter. We've got a second daughter on the way. But, you know, the process of wanting to have a child and not having a child for when you want them is it can be difficult sometimes. There's a lot of emotional weight to carry with that because you're hopeful and then, you know, you're waiting and then you find out no. And then, okay, you're hopeful and then you're waiting and no. And you kind of get that no a good few stretches down the road and you're like, oh, man, I just keep waiting and I keep hearing no, and it's discouraging and it hurts and it's hard. And we didn't stop praying. We changed our prayers. We allowed, you know, us to surrender it to God, but we did keep praying. And eventually he did answer us, and we named our daughter Eliana, which means God has answered,
0: to
8: remind us that he's there. And I think about Luke 18:1-8, as we're talking about this, Jesus gives this parable. It says, he told them a parable to the effect that they ought to always pray and not lose heart. He said, in a certain city, there was a judge who neither feared God nor respected man. And there was a widow in that city who kept coming to him and saying, give me justice against my adversary. For a while he refused. But afterwards he said to himself, though I neither fear God nor respect man, yet because this widow keeps bothering me, I will give her justice so that she will not beat me down by her continual coming. And the Lord said, hear what the unrighteous judge says, and will not God give you justice to his elect who cry to him day and night? Will he delay long over them? I tell you, he will give justice to them speedily. I think that that's a really important thing for us. God tells us to be persistent. He tells us to be persistent with him, to keep coming to him, because he's better than that unrighteous judge that he gives the parable about.
0: Yeah.
8: And so he loves us. He wants to take care of us, and he wants to give us the things that we need.
0: And I love that parable, because it's not, the takeaway is not that just keep bothering God until he gets so tired of hearing from you.
8: Exactly.
0: That there have definitely been times when my kids wore me down in that I did not intend to give them ice cream, for example, but they pestered me enough to where I was like, fine, we're just going to do ice cream today because I can't take your asking anymore. That is not the picture of God here.
8: Correct.
0: It is that if an unrighteous judge can be worn down by persistence, how much more a good God seeks to give good gifts to his children who persist in asking.
8: That's
0: him.
8: Exactly right.
0: So he is obviously the comparison, like God is not a God, not a man, right? And so everything that he does is infinitely better, infinitely more perfect than what we could ever accomplish, even on our best days, right?
8: Exactly.
0: So don't stop praying. No. What's something that you had to persevere for in prayer? Give us a call, 800-555-7898, 800-555-7898.

0: list of bless this person, heal this person, help this person. How long did it take before God answered that prayer of give me some passion and fervency here?
1: And may I say also that I think I have to continually rediscover it.
0: Yes.
1: You know, I don't think it's something, oh boy, I've got this down or whatever. I think there's continually new lessons that God has shown me. But, you know, when you open your life up to the Spirit and He begins to help you see needs and to begin to feel those needs, and then you admit your helplessness to do anything about it, but you surrender it to God and you cry out to God with that fervency and helplessness and you see Him work. And also, I think the thrilling thing is you're praying to God, you're always open to what He wants to do in you. I remember praying one time with a group of people, and we prayed all over the world. And then at the end of the meeting, the person said, let's all get on our knees and say, God, we're willing to do anything He wants us to do to be an answer to these prayers. You know, as we let Him work in us, He can do a fresh, glorious work if He teaches us how to pray.
0: Yeah. Dr. Bill Thrasher, our guest this morning, the book, How to Resurrect a Dead Prayer Life, Transforming Your Prayers into a Spirit-Empowered Life-Giving Adventure. That's what you want. That's what I want. Coming up, how can you use the things that maybe cause you to be worried or anxious or even persistent temptations, an area where you feel like maybe you've given in to sin and it keeps coming up and you feel like, can I really pray for that again? How can that actually help your prayer life? I'll ask Dr. Bill Thrasher that coming up.
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0: Well, if you have something that you've been praying about for a long time, maybe it's an area of temptation or an area where you have compromised or fallen into sin and you keep going back to God with the same thing over and over again, there reaches a point where you may be tempted to stop praying about it altogether. The shame, the discouragement sets in and you stop talking to God. Has that ever happened to you? Dr. Bill Thrasher with us this morning on this important topic of sticking with it, sticking with prayer when you feel like giving up. How can persistent temptations or even failure aid us in our prayers for ourselves, but also intercession for others?
1: Well, you know, I think it can become the power of your prayer life. What makes a temptation a temptation is what it appeals to a legitimate need to meet it in an unrighteous way. And sometimes we can develop almost a wrong reflex reaction or whatever. And so let's talk about persistent temptations. This principle here has helped me the last 40 years, every day of my life and continually. It's this. This dear man was leading a number of people from hard backgrounds to the Lord. He says, now that you've come to Christ, you're going to be tempted to go back to some of those wrong choices. And he says, here's what I want you to do. I want you to go to God and ask him to give you a prayer request, a prayer burden, that every time you're tempted to go back to that wrong choice, I want you to take it as a prompting to pray for this. He says, let it be a request that damages Satan's kingdom as God answers that. And I've developed the reflex that my temptations are to turn me into conversations with God. You'll speak to God from your heart when you talk to him about your temptations. You walk in the light with it. But also this idea of taking your temptations and praying for others, you'll get tired of saying no if you're not saying yes to something else. And I just know in those situations, I pray with compassion for people, and I feel with people. It's not like, God, I've got it together now. Would you whip these people into shape? It's like God gives me a compassion. And many times when I'm about to have a ministry, God puts me through a real period, and I think that prepares me as I pray for the people that I'm about to minister to. I feel with them. So don't look at your temptation when a person says like it's a wolf that you need to cage up. It's a seeing eye dog to lead you to Jesus. Your temptations lead you to Jesus. It shows you your need for him. It shows you that what? Apart from him, I can do nothing. Lord, if I have my own way, I will respond wrong. God meets us in our struggle.
0: Yes.
1: If he's not relevant there, he's not relevant anywhere. You can come boldly to that throne of grace. And come boldly means to come with freedom. And that's good news.
0: And we know that because of scripture that the Holy Spirit will help us when we don't know how to pray. How does that work? How have you seen that work in your own life?
1: Well, that's a beautiful thing. You know, the idea that he says there in Romans 8, the Holy Spirit helps us in our weakness. The next phrase explains what he means by weakness. But we don't know how to pray as we ought. There are times in our life we don't know how to pray as we ought. You know, you can be around the church for a while, and we've got a prayer that we'll lay on you on any occasion. You know, we've got one. But I remember this dear student I had, he left a very lucrative career in chemical engineering, and he came, and he was an incredible prayer warrior. He was doing a pastoral internship. He went to visit somebody in the hospital. Their health was deteriorating, and they were angry, and they said, I don't want you to come to see me. I didn't ask you to come. And so he said, well, can I pray with you? I don't care if you pray for me or not. And so he said, well, let me pray. And he went to pray for, and he just began crying like a baby. And he came to me as if he was a total failure. Hey, I'm 50 years old, I'm getting a master's degree, and all I can do is go to somebody and cry like a baby. But, you know, he went back the next time. I mean, that guy was an incredible prayer warrior. I could tell you stories for hours of how God used his prayers. But, you know, there was such authenticity, and she began to open her heart. God dealt with her bitterness. Her health began to improve. He could have professionalized that moment and destroyed the effectiveness of it. And so there are times we don't know how to praise well. See, sometimes there is a deeper desire beneath our desire. When Paul prayed, Lord, remove this thorn in the flesh, that was a strong desire. But underneath that was, God, I want to be the most fruitful. I want to know your grace and your power to the possible extent. So God did not answer his desire in order to give him a deeper desire. And sometimes we're not in touch with that deeper desire. And that's what the Holy Spirit wants to do. Now, he can guide us and pray our hearts, but sometimes when we don't know how to pray our hearts, he prays our hearts for us. And that's wonderful news.
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1: Can you believe that a third of the world still has no access to the gospel, and that number's growing? I'm Shauna Beyer with you here at Moody Radio, and we would love to invite you to join us for a special broadcast. 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We're going to share some pretty powerful stories of what God's doing in the hardest-to-reach places. 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That's a Saturday from 5 to 7 Central Time, right here on Moody Radio. Don't miss what God's doing. Until All Hear.
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0: To Equip, you know I love to introduce you to some incredible guests and topics, but there's one person that I want you to meet more than anyone else. His name is Jesus, and he wants to have a genuine personal relationship with you. He even died on the cross to take the punishment for all of our sins so that we can join his eternal family. If you want to know more, simply call 888-NEED-HIM. That's 888-NEED-HIM. Chris Brooks here, reminding you that today's program is pre-recorded and we won't be taking your calls. Welcome back to Equip with Chris Brooks. Today we're talking about what it is to find your way back to God in an age of deconstruction. We also are praying for those of you who may be finding yourself going through the weight and the heaviness of leaving your church, struggling with doubt, questioning your faith. Today we want to create a safe place for you to process through that. My guest, Dr. Lena Abujamra, has written her latest book, Fractured Faith, and we're so proud to partner with her to make sure we get the word out about it. Subtitled, Finding Your Way Back to God in an Age of Deconstruction. Many are calling. Let's go to the phone lines. Lena, David is listening in Florida. Hey, David, thank you for calling. Thanks for your patience. What's your comment?
5: I left the church about 30 years ago. I found God to be just as big outside of the church as he is in the church. God's been faithful my whole life. I have a friend living with me. He heard the word of God, responded to the word of God. I might mention he heard the word of God from me 30 years ago. And because of him hearing the word of God coming from me 30 years ago, he's now living with me. He's learning of God. His family has seen a change in him. God has done a lot of work in his life. And, you know, I said, you're my only evidence. you're my only proof to God that somebody outside the church, after I left the church, heard the word of God and responded to the word of God, and now you're living with me and you're learning of God and his love for you.
0: I appreciate you giving a call.

0: 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Jesus loves you and wants to heal that shame. 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
3: We're believing that you can change. We're believing that God can come through. We're believing that, no matter how many failures you've had, that God can turn you around. We are believing with you that God can do incredible things in your life. We're believing with you.

0: do is humble yourself and say, I'm going to do what the Bible says and forget that which is behind. It's humbling to do that when you've got your own pride and you know you're in the right. But if you don't do it, things are just going to get worse. So we can learn from Cain and what he did to his brother, because he let bitterness get in his heart and jealousy or whatever it was. And right through Scripture, we see again and again, David looking at Bathsheba when he's got wives. He should have been in the heat of battle. If he'd been in the battle, he wouldn't have been lusting after his neighbor's wife. But no, he's on walking the rooftops. Well, don't walk the rooftops. Just get in the heat of battle. Seek and save that which is lost. Get yourself busy for the kingdom of God, and you won't fall into sin as David fell in.
1: Cain and Abel, you make a point in the book that Cain and Abel, it isn't just a story relegated to the book of Genesis, but they're mentioned throughout the New Testament. Why do you think God wanted us to be told that story over and over again?
0: Because we're stupid. I don't know if you know that. You ever heard men need to be told things twice? Have you ever heard that?
1: No.
0: Yeah, when God speaks to men in the Bible, he often uses their name twice. Saul, Saul, Samuel, Samuel. He just said their name twice because men have to be told things twice. You have to tell a woman once and they remember. But men, often my wife will say, I told you not to do that. I said, did you tell me twice? She said, no. Well, that's your fault. And we just need to be told over and over and over, because we tend to forget these issues that are so important. And Cain left us a bloody path that we just don't want to follow, of letting bitterness get a root within your heart. I don't know if you've noticed what roots do. They'll come through cracks in concrete, roots. And we've just got to say, no, we're not going to follow in the steps of these foolish people.
1: His newest book, Idiotic Things People Did in the Bible. It's wonderful, it's humorous, but it's sobering when you realize how holy God is and how far we've fallen. More with Ray Comfort right after this.
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0: brilliantly said, well, then render to Caesar the things that are Caesar's and to God the things that are God's. And what we don't get, Janet, in the West, the East, they got it immediately. God is greater than Caesar. When Jesus said, render to Caesar the things that are Caesar's, what Caesar has and who Caesar is answers to God. It was a brilliant answer. Go ahead and give Caesar his taxes. Just know this. Caesar belongs to God. Those taxes belong to God. Rome belongs to God. The entire world belongs to God. And if I don't believe that, then I'm going to be cowering in the corner. I'm going to gravitate toward wokeism because I want to be liked. Mm. I'm going to want to be pampered. And that's a dead end.
1: Oh, I tell you, this is such a timely book for the day and age in which we find ourselves. Look, this stuff is coming. Jesus has an amazing way of telling us through his word exactly what lies ahead. And I'm so thankful he did. Now, you and I are called to be good sailors, good farmers. We watch the sky. We look for the signs. And it's coming. We don't have to have a spirit of fear. In fact, that same book says you and I don't have one. Power, love, a sound mind. That's what we got instead. But as Pastor Jack Hibbs just reminded us, friend, if you're not in the word, look out. Your anchor's not holding because you're not anchored to anything. This book is so timely. Living in the Days of Deception, How to Discern Truth from Culture's Lies. More with Pastor Jack Hibbs right after this.
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1: 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And I just love a pastor who knows how to take the whole counsel of God and apply it to the world around us. 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